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0: wimp. For a sport that's basically only in New Zealand and Australia, and for a person based in Paraparaumu to have 5 million views from 500,000 different accounts is mind-blowing. Where else would you get that reach?
1: You don't. You don't, mate. I'm nodding my head with everything you're saying, man. Keep doing it, please.
0: Thanks, mate. I needed someone who would actually comprehend it to tell me if I'm losing my mind.
1: No.
0: They are being short-sighted.
1: Oh,
0: I'm curious to hear what the listener thinks.
1: Yeah, cool. Good on you, mate. We'll get their feedback. Zane, the Warrior-holic. And a case in point, Ella Ferguson was doing a wonderful job last year with Super Rugby, like posting draws and posting all sorts of updates that we were screaming out for. And we got her on to talk about it. And she's now employed by New Zealand Rugby Union, so we don't see her stuff so much anymore. It's kind of weird. We'll get a breakaway.
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11: Ken Stexton saying, Steph, I just looked at the Brumbies 23 and it looks very powerful. They're obviously at close to full strength. They were close to full strength when the Hurricanes beat them 45-12. A few weeks ago as well, Ken. A couple of ins, but a couple of outs since then. And even if they are close to full strength, is that good enough? I don't know. We'll wait and see. Look at Hurricane Rugby Dad on Instagram. He's a diehard Kane super fan. There we are. There's one for us to follow. Hurricane Rugby Dad. Josh in the West Coast says, Warriorholic does some great content. I often use Warrior Nation fan page for news. It's a shame they're cutting down on these independent creators. The Myth Rugby page was put in Facebook jail for a few weeks after using copyright videos of Super Rugby. Why would you want... It'll be coming from the broadcasters, not from the rugby union. It's obviously something signed off on that they have the broadcast rights, and I get that. And I think some news outlets, there was a limit of 6 seconds or something like that that you're allowed to use before you had to pay. Yeah, but they're doing the marketing job. They're doing the marketing job and doing it bloody well as well. Coming up to 1 o'clock after this break, Tony Johnson, and at 2 o'clock, Blake Ashford.
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0: that is a big part of it, and you know, and have a captain's run at home tomorrow. And as I say, we look forward to welcoming them here instead of having to pack the bags up and get over there.
1: Massive home advantage this weekend for all of the New Zealand teams, and we just said probably unlikely that either the Brumbies or Reds are going to come away with the chocolates. Being Hurricanes, what would you give a plus minus regardless of the TAB line?
2: I haven't seen the TAB line, but I don't think home advantage, big shout here, I think home advantage is a thing for the Crusaders, and I think it is a thing for the Chiefs. I don't think it's been a thing for a long time for the Hurricanes. They're playing at home. I would give their home ground advantage as maybe 3 or 4 points worth. Crusaders, I would say about 10, and Chiefs probably about 8. I used to do the stats on this for years and years and years. And of all of the New Zealand teams, the Hurricanes were least impacted by home and away. It was almost like they didn't care where they played.
1: Interesting. Yeah.
2: And I still feel like that. I don't feel like, oh, you got to go to Wellington and take on the Hurricanes.
1: Yeah.
2: You don't hear that sentence. Oh, the fortress of the stadium. You don't hear that sentence.
1: Yeah. Well, it's imprinted in my mind that Chiefs win a couple of years ago where Wallace Atiti absolutely ripped them apart.
2: Highlanders beat them there to win their Super Rugby title.
1: Mm. Yeah, exactly. Mm. Speaking of sort of home ground advantage, the PNG Chiefs in the NRL.
2: Jeez, I wish I was a good enough player to play rugby. I'd go and play for the Chiefs.
1: Yeah, well, maybe one day, who knows? Maybe backroom staff even.
2: I'd love it.
1: But Connor Watson, he signed in the week for the PNG Chiefs, becoming their third signing. They've just announced a fourth as well, an English enforcer from Hull KR, I think he was.
2: Is there such a thing?
1: An English enforcer.
2: I guess Victor Radley.
1: Yeah, I reckon.
2: And old James.
1: Anyway,
2: James soulmate, yep.
1: Connor Watson joined an ABC Pacific program over the week across the ditch, talking about PNG and why he signed for PNG and the lifestyle that it brings as well.
3: Like, you're living there, although despite that you're living in, you know, the village with the team, you're just living there by yourself, so you'll have an apartment, you'll pay rent for the apartment. I don't know the exact, you know, there'll be one bedroom, two bedroom, three bedrooms. You kind of just pay whatever the rate is for that, and then food and everything, that's just up to you. So
4: yeah,
3: you'll have a kitchen, like the renders and stuff of the apartment building look really good, but yeah, you'll just go do your groceries normal, cook, you know, there's obviously a restaurant, there's a cafe in the village as well, so if you want to go have dinner there. And then, like I spoke about, there's a bunch of different restaurants and cafes where around Port Moresby you could just go and have dinner at or go have lunch at. So and yeah, it was good. I enjoyed it.
2: I like it. I'm just looking up apartments in in Port Moresby, just sort of seeing what you can get. I've found one $5,500 a week.
1: Jesus. Oh, that's in your budget.
2: Oh, that's 3-bedroom ocean view. Oh no, actually, that's for a whole bunch of apartments. Here's another one. Oh, they're not cheap. 3-bedroom, 2-bathroom, 2-car garage. $4,000 a week. Okay, I was thinking, man, rent will be cheap in Port Moresby. It isn't. It isn't, folks.
1: Yeah, Connor Watson will be able to afford it. But yeah, interesting. In the next couple of years, at least, there'll be a few more stories come out about PNG and the lifestyle and things like that.
2: Oh, I can't wait.
1: It's going to be great.
2: I've got two new teams from next year, and that's Port Moresby Chief and the Castle Rockets. They are my two new teams. I'm waiting for the Castle Rockets to release some merch. I refresh the page every day, and there's no merch yet. I've signed up as a PNG, not a member, but just a follower.
1: Yeah.
2: So any press releases, I get the email from PNG Chiefs. I think it's healthy to have a second team.
1: Oh, yeah.
2: And I haven't really connected with a second team. It's the PNG Chiefs without a game being played. Let's go.
1: Actually, their Instagram game has been pretty good so far, I feel like. It's been building hype towards the franchise and probably makes the Perth Bears look a bit lost, maybe.
2: Mm.
1: Not so impactful, but didn't find any impact on the score sheet yesterday, the All Whites. Sorry to go back into that sort of open wound, but Darren Baisley spoke after the match and he sort of gave us summation of what he thought.
5: It's disappointing. You know, we came into the game, had good little preparation, been here in Florida for a week. We know we've got some tough games coming up, and, you know, this game, we're disappointed. We worked hard, but we lacked quality in moments. You know, when you look at the game, possession was fairly even, chances fairly even, but Haiti were very clinical, very ruthless in those moments, and it's a real harsh lesson for us, especially with tough games coming up, with England coming up and then the World Cup games coming up. So, yeah, the boys are in the change room, very disappointed.
2: Darren Baisley there. Yes, I think a lot of New Zealand were disappointed, and the only way is up, baby. It's a halftime score. Block your ears if you don't want to hear it in the NBA Finals. San Antonio Spurs, SAS, against Nick, 48. San Antonio up by 7.
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2: Just an update on apartment rental rates in Port Moresby. Man, it's expensive to live there. I've sorted by cheapest, and the cheapest is horrendously small, and it's basically a bedroom, one bedroom. And it's like $450 a week just for one bedroom, not a lounge or a bathroom or anything. So there's the update. So was it Connor Watson or Connor Tracy? Connor Watson. Elementary, my friend, he is going to Port Moresby and he has to pay his own rent. That's why they need tax-free salary caps, etc. Holy heck, I'm only. Jim from Tamuki says, Staffy, the Crusaders 8, oh, the Crusaders 8 plus the reserve players are going to be tested. I tend to agree with that. No Bowden, a bit of luck for defending champion. No Bowden. Bauer. George Bauer? I don't know. Sellout crowd will get them the win. Yeah, I think they'll win as well. Remember Crusaders? The Blues have a Spencer in their 23. The King. He's the Prince. That's right. Oh, that one says I got told a funny story. I'll slide that because it's very long. I will read it. Jacob, you have more chance in playing for the All Whites at the World Cup than the Reds or Brumbies do at winning this weekend. That's from Joshua. This is a little bit of advice. You guys give the Aussie teams too much credit. What's gone wrong this year? They're garbage. They always are. If it was our teams that weren't pulling their weight in this competition, this consistently, there would be talk of the Aussies starting to own the competition every year. Look, I agree. We try and find ways to make them competitive. I think we want them to be more competitive. But I'm with you, mate. They're cake. The All Blacks don't even have home advantage at Henry Stadium. Get rid of it, said Deep South Mark. Put it on a boat and ship it to Invercargill. You don't want it though, do you, Mark? Hell no. Coming up to 2 o'clock, we'll do some NRL with Blake Ashford after this.
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0: much away.
1: Yeah, I know.
0: Let's just work on that in the background, and I can't wait to hear it.
1: Yeah, me too. That'd be awesome. Good on you, Ace. Thanks, buddy.
0: All right. See you, fellas.
1: See you, mate. There's Blake Ashford. Manly Sea Eagles. Head-to-head, there it is. Melbourne Storm, head-to-head. Sydney Roosters, head-to-head. 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It's almost like a song. Penrith, -5.5. St. George, Ken, +11.5. Are you good enough to stay within 11 of Cronulla? And the Bulldogs, Parramatta, under 50.5 points. Multied out, $1 will return you $49. $10 will return you $490. $100 will win you back just under $5,000. I can see Finn putting it on now.
2: Yeah, it's pretty good. It would be quite embarrassing if the Sea Eagles go on to lose tonight against the Rabbitohs, because there's a KFC and Manly staff that have changed Colonel Sanders to Foz, Kieran Foran. He's now the colonel of the KFC in Manly.
1: I was going to say, how do you get Colonel Sanders into Kieran Foran?
2: And now they've, and also Four Pines Park, as it's known as, the sponsor, have changed it to Foz Pines Park after he signed a 3-year deal earlier in the week.
1: They are setting themselves up for absolute ridicule.
2: And they're talking about going on a dynasty as well, winning multiple premierships.
1: Oh, my God.
2: They're
1: getting
2: ahead of themselves, I think, Manly.
1: Oh, my God.
2: Yeah.
1: That can... I mean, I wish you all the best.
2: So do I. I hope for the best too.
1: Oh, my God. Good on you. I love Foz, actually.
2: Yeah, same.
1: I sort of wanted to put him in the halves for the Kiwis as well. Because Stacey could ask him and go, yeah, mate.
2: Yeah, exactly.
1: He'll be an assistant coach, won't he?
2: I hope so. Mm. In and around that coaching group, at least.
1: So we're putting Aaron Clark in, aren't we?
2: I think so, too.
1: Yeah, you like my veto card?
2: I love the veto idea. It's a great idea because Izzy ended his show this morning, Scotty and Izzy this morning, they picked Britton Nicotta, and he said, please don't veto me. Please don't veto me.
1: Well, I was
2: so
1: trying to.
2: I think we should try and wait for them to pick a hooker, and then we veto
1: him. Whoever picks Jeremy Marsh can getting vetoed.
2: I'll tell Sam to maybe pick a hooker. Next? Or?
1: Oh, no, we'll just let it happen.
2: Okay, naturally.
1: I just don't want to get to this show and the hooker's still available. But we'll have to wait and see. There's still one, two, three more picks before our next one. We have a break, and we get historical next with whatever Finn Bassimo, who's about to hand me the script of what happened on this day or around this time some years ago. Let's find out next.
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3: It takes something special to go the distance. Like All Blacks legend Sir Colin Meads. Pine Tree was at the top of his game from 1957 to 1971, playing a then record of 55 tests, becoming New Zealand rugby's player of the century. Kiwi made and built for endurance just like

0: in the game one of the NBA playoffs, pausing if you want to turn it down. End of the third quarter, 76 plays 76. It doesn't get closer than that. Wouldn't mind overtime, just quietly. Wouldn't mind overtime. We'll be back with someone from the Milsian Guy, what do we call them? Show, next.
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0: are my second favourite NRL team. I've never really had a second. You always need a second team. And I mentioned that the Castle Rockers are my second favourite cricket team. I'm gagging for some merch.
1: Yeah, no, we're
0: is it far away?
1: We're actually going through our logos this week. The merch.
0: Do you need a hand with it?
1: Well, I can show you on my phone actually some options and get your opinion.
0: Okay, love it. Because I am officially going to be member number one of the Edinburgh Castle Rockers. And you laugh. I'm not joking. Milsey and Guy will be coming to you between 3 and 6. Lots of good stuff on there. I'll be back in a moment.
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0: Where we need to be better so this time next year we can be at Radio Awards drinking all the winners' piss. Sound all right? There you have it, the agenda. Plenty still to come, 25 away from four. Brendan McCullum, coach of England, yeah, head of a big series against the Black Caps starting tonight at Lords. We'll chat to him after 4 o'clock. Tate McDermott, the Wallaby halfback, Reds halfback. Tough road trip to go to Hamilton and win a quarter final. We'll find out how they're preparing for that. Clark Laidlaw later on, the head coach of the Hurricanes. We'll chat to him about the table-topping Canes and how they're primed and ready to beat a side that has a good record against them in the Brumbies and knockout footy. Scattergrees, cross into out the gate, and all your texts too and correspondence. We'll get to them after the break. Don't go anywhere. Millsy and Lash on Sport Nation, thanks to Kogan Mobile and Farmlands.
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11: 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A referee is confronted. 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
15: Welcome back into Millsy and Lash on Sport Nation on a Thursday. 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
16: Who they got?
15: $2.05 for Millsy's multi.
16: Who have they got?
15: Penrith this week are playing the Tigers.
16: Oh, Benji's men.
15: Benji's mean. Alex Swale's a big out for the Tigers, but it's interesting. Both halves, yeah, $2.05. Good side, Penrith, aren't they? They just consistent, show up week in, week out. Interesting game tomorrow night. Well, two interesting games, actually. My Storm versus the Knights. But Raiders, Roosters in the nation's capital is also very interesting, I think. Tonight's game, Seagulls, Rabbitohs. Fresh off Kieran Foran announcing the new deal.
16: Do you like a Thursday night game?
15: Yeah, love a Thursday night game. It'd be better if it started at 9, but...
16: Yeah.
15: Instead of 10, but anyway.
16: Do you like the Monday night football? Remember the Monday night games?
15: Well, that's being talked about big time to be in the new broadcast deal.
16: Oh, really? Well, spread it out.
15: There's...
16: Thursday to Monday.
15: Another game with Perth and PNG coming in.
16: Oh, okay.
15: So it's got to go somewhere.
16: Yep. I understand, yeah.
15: Whether they want 3 on Sunday or...
16: The 3 on Sunday seems to be a good thing for rugby league, is it?
15: Yeah. Well, 3 on Sunday last week was great.
16: Yeah.
15: Broncos, Dragons, Raiders, Cowboys, and then Panthers, Warriors to finish was superb. King's birthday, for some reason, they take it late over there. So this Monday, Bulldogs, Eels, 6:05. Monday night football's it's a TV product, isn't it? I mean...
16: They wouldn't get many people in attendance at the ground.
15: But it's got to go somewhere.
8: And it's a public holiday in Australia, though, right?
16: This Monday
15: is. King's birthday, they take it late.
8: So you mean if they took an actual game to Monday normally, to week, they wouldn't get... Yeah, I agree.
15: Back when you were a little fella, Henry, they actually used to. Do you remember Monday night football?
8: I don't.
15: Yeah, there you go.
16: All the time. Monday night footy.
15: Yeah, and it was great. Monday night, you got something to watch.
8: I'll tell you what, in New Zealand it would be brilliant. In New Zealand it would be fantastic, wouldn't it?
15: Mm.
16: But the crowds are the one.
15: Oh, shit, yeah. I mean, it's tough to
16: ask people.
15: You've got to
16: be at home, get the kids in bed, got a big week at school.
15: Yeah, it's difficult, isn't it?
16: It's challenging.
15: I think they'd probably lean towards 3 Sunday. 4 o'clock, 6 o'clock and 8 o'clock.
16: Yeah.
15: Well, New Zealand time, so 2.
16: Mm. It's interesting.
15: 4 and 6 Aussie.
16: I'm aware America's a bigger country. And India.
15: Yeah.
16: But with the IPL, they make sure 7 o'clock each night, there's a game of cricket. Like every single night of the week.
15: Mm.
16: And obviously in the States, you've got the 4 sports. So you could sit down at home any night of the week in America and flick on the old box and there'd be a game of something on.
15: You're dead right. And like college football, they own Saturdays in America. Mm. And then NFL is...
16: Owns a Sunday.
15: Sunday.
16: But games clash though, don't they?
15: Yeah. But they clash in the AFL. And that's what the NRL's got to decide. Are we going to have a fixture clash?
16: I don't think they should do that.
15: I don't think they should. I think it's weird how the AFL do it at the moment, let alone...
16: Oh, so they're actually, in this broadcast deal, talking about games clashing in the
15: rugby
16: league.
15: Option.
16: It's an option, okay.
15: No, the fixture clashes. There is 3 on Sunday or there's Monday night football. So it'll be interesting to see what Volandes and co come up with. That is the time-up music, which means we're going to take a top-of-the-hour break and come back on the other side with Brendan McCullum, coach of the England squad, ahead of game 1 of the series tonight at Lords. And all your texts too, we'll get to some of them after the break.
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13: 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Not even close. North Korea, rank outsiders against football royalty, Italy. 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
16: 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And you're in the draw. 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That is for sure. Interestingly, Two Mad Cox is the working title for this radio segment?
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10: He's got more stats than your Year 12 algebra teacher. 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
11: It certainly is. Great to have Rando on the show. Welcome into you, mate. Another big weekend of sport coming up. Really appreciate your time. And look, it starts tonight. Kieran Foran secured his future on the Northern Beaches, and he looks to stay undefeated at Brookie against the Bunnies.
12: Absolutely a cracker game for tonight. If you haven't been keeping up with it, they've turned Four Pines Park into Foz Pines Park for this one. The man is undefeated at Brookvale Oval this season, going 3-0. The Manly Seagulls, they've won their last five games when they are the bookies' favourites. And the Rabbitohs, they haven't travelled too well in their last three games, conceding 104 points combined. In those matches, of course, Brandon Smith and David Fifita, they come back for the Bunnies, so hopefully there's a bit more resistance, but it all seems to be going the way of Manly and Fosball.
11: And the Storm Knights, that's a very interesting game, Rando. The Storm back on the horse against the Roosters last week, and the Knights are flying at the moment, but they're looking for an 11-year first in Melbourne, they tell me.
12: Absolutely. The Knights haven't defeated the Storm in Melbourne since 2015. In fact, they've lost 13 of their last 15 games against the Storm in general. Both teams coming into this one, the Storm, they're 3-0 in their last three games with Munster, Grant and Hughes there in that spine. The Knights are undefeated this season with KP at fullback, going 6-0. The big one here, the Friday night fear for the Knights. They've lost six of their last seven Friday night games whilst the Storm, they've won eight of their last 10 Friday night games at home. I think the home game advantage will suit the Melbourne Storm, who are trying to make their way back into the top eight.
11: Definitely. I'll tell you, another good game on Friday night footy, and that's the Raiders and the Roosters in the nation's capital. What are the stats saying there?
12: Absolutely. If you thought the Storm and Knights was a coin flip, this one will definitely be one. Not too sure which team will show up for either side here. The Raiders, they have a pretty good record against the Roosters of late, winning four of their last five games, but they've been absolute rip-snorters. Each of those wins have been by 6 points or less. The Roosters, they have struggled on the road. They've trailed at halftime in five of their six games away this season, and they've also lost four of their last six night games on the road, and it's not an easy game. Going over to Canberra there at night, it will feel like minus one when the boys run out, which is a lot different to how it feels in Bondi.
11: Most definitely is that.

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1: Five, so
2: we're a couple of Magpie boys, so we'll take the Hawks. You still up?

0: race 10, where he likes Gotcha Bingo to win into Everest Sky, and then that's just two more legs after that, and that's the return, 7,759.
1: That's a nice multi, looking at Jerry Cola.
0: Yeah.
2: And that's Everest Sky to run top four as well.
1: It's very gettable.
3: I had a feeling when I saw it, when it ended at race 15, that that's probably going to be the one, because it wouldn't obviously be a show if we didn't have something

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0: which was, well, obviously we got all through that, and without question, the game in New Zealand, everyone thinks it's the money, and it's not the money. It's all like the resources around, like training facilities, practice facilities and grounds needed a warrant of fitness because it was neglected. So all these things have added to the game. Like, we used to tour India and have a week's training in the indoor centre at Eden Park to get ready. Now they have big marquees and every facility needs to meet a warrant of fitness. So all these parts of the game of cricket stem from the Players Association. But for some reason, it's just seen as the devil.
1: Yeah, they often are, but no doubt Heath's been an integral figure in the sporting landscape over the last, you know, two decades, 25 years, whatever it may be. And, you know, for that, we go into a series against England, and England pretty cool.
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0: players are really building to bring in that next phase of success for Australian rugby?
1: I'd like to think so, but we've got to put it out in the field, and we started the year right, but we didn't perform at the end of the year on the spring tour. So potential is just potential until you reach it. So we've got to make sure we keep moving in the right direction. And, you know, a couple of games left with Joe Schmidt, which will be exciting there, and a couple of huge games as well. So, yeah, mate, I'd like to think we're moving in the right direction, but we've got to put our performances out in the field.
0: No, definitely. Exciting times for sure. Tate McDermott, really appreciate your time joining the boys on the show today, and all the best against the Chiefs on Saturday night, mate. Go well.
1: Thanks, guys. Thank you very much.
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0: Brilliant now to go inside the camp of the table-topping

0: But, you know, we expect them to play well over these 3 weeks, those three players in particular, and, yeah, and push their case.
1: Clark, and just lastly from us, mate, it would be remiss of me to not ask. I know he's not playing, but a man by the name of Fihi Fitianofo, a lot of talk around last week about his future. Oh, I don't expect you to give us a straight answer, but maybe give some Hurricanes and some New Zealand rugby fans some hope. Is there a little bit of smoke to that fire? Is it a done deal that he is going to Newcastle, or is there potential for him to stay here in New Zealand? What do you know?
0: Yeah, I feel like doing a practical joke here, but I mean, like, I've no secret, we'd love him to be here. You know, we haven't heard any different to his joining Newcastle. So at this stage, from our end, you know, we've got awards this week. We'll be farewell on the same as other guys that are finishing up, you know. Now, if that was to change in the future, then we'd love him to have him back, obviously. So it's... yeah, it's obviously above my pay station around, you know, what that could look like. But at this stage, we're planning for him not being here. And if something was to change over the next 2 or 3 months, then we'd be certainly happy to have him back.
1: Most definitely. And New Zealand rugby and Hurricanes fans likewise, for sure. Well, Clark Laidlaw, really appreciate you taking some time to join us on the show this afternoon, mate. And all the best against the Brumbies this weekend. Go well.
0: Cheers. Thanks, man.
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4: 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Craig, you fired me up.
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0: come back at them in the last 20 or put points on them in the last 20. You cannot go into a qualifying final with a 60-minute effort in mind. No. So they've got to find some impact. I thought Hoskins Satutu was busy off the bench last weekend, but didn't make impact. No. Missed tackles, slipped off tackles, he ran around, but just didn't impose himself on the game. That's an issue for me. Mm. And I think if you... I talked about the young bench, and it is young from a Crusaders point of view. When you look through and see Dom Gardner, Taylor Cahill, Gus Brown, Jack Sexton, even Manumawa Letu, they're not vastly experienced players. But then you've got Preston, Ray Hunter and Enor, who do operate as good spine players and good tactical managers of the game. Mm. And I just wonder whether the Blues are going to stay in this fight early doors, but whether they'll be able to sustain 80 minutes of pressure on a big occasion. That's the concern for me.
1: Yeah, that's the big question. You look at the bench and you're thinking there's some inexperience there, so they'll need to stay in this fight. After 50 minutes, Sumo will know where this game is at. And the Chiefs, well, they just keep on rolling. They'll welcome back Damien McKenzie. They've got a hell of a side and they'll be far too good for the Reds. Sumo?
0: Yeah, that pretty much sums that up, doesn't it?
1: Yeah, too easy.
0: Oh, look, that's a great looking side, and you know, having Jacobson and Parker back on the side with Satiti at eight, so I suggest that's their first choice back row. But D-Mac with Quintupaya, who Parata just points out on 8832 was just named Player of the Year and Players Player of the Year, and congratulations to him. It's pretty awesome. He's been brilliant, and
1: been great.
0: I fear for the Reds here. This could be an absolute slaughter.
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5: 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I saw Tom Latham. 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
0: Hey, what a special treat joining us, Stacey, out of Chemist Warehouse, and Grant Elliott representing Life Flight. And you two wonderful organisations have come together. Stacey, Chemist Warehouse, every year an annual charity drive. Yes. And this year you've partnered with Life Flight, yes, which is an incredible cause.
14: Definitely.
0: And an incredible operation. Why they've hired the Jeff, we don't know. But
14: questionable, I know.
0: So tell us about the charity drive first and foremost, and why the partnership with Life Flight.
14: Yeah, definitely. So in the last 5 years, we have been... Well, since we've opened our doors in 2017, our mission has always been to support our local communities. And in the last 5 years, we have been really amping that up with our annual charity drive. And this year, we're super excited to team up with Life Flight. The incredible work they do, life-saving support, it equals one flight they do equals one life saved. So that's where we're teaming up. We're very excited. And our mission has stayed the same since 2017 when we opened our doors, is to help those communities that we serve. So, yeah, we're so excited.
0: Life Flight is a lifesaver, Grant. It really is. But it's a very expensive operation as well. Can you just tell us about just the extreme cost of operating Life Flight and making sure that you are able to run these life-saving missions?
15: Yeah, it's, mixing aviation and medical is not a great combination when it comes to charity. So, we've got to raise over $8 million, and I think that's probably gone up this year to maybe $9 million.
0: Wow.
15: That equates to around 2,000 lives that we will be saving. And the call out has increased 25% year on year. There's seven of us in the office, and we've been fortunate enough with Chemist Warehouse, over the past 3 years that I've been with Life Flight, we've actually had a relationship with them through rugby. And I think that they, after year three, they said, gee, working with me, they're like, these guys need a lot of help. And the campaign they run, and their nationwide reach,
0: yes,
15: that we've got as well is pretty incredible. So,
14: yeah,
15: like Stacey said, serving the communities and saving those lives within the communities is what we do, but it comes at a cost. So, we really do have to raise a lot of money, and we can't do it without the support of our communities.
0: Keeping Kiwis healthy every day is the line we use on our radio,
14: yes,
0: show, when we thank you for your continued support of us. But this is a much better cause. Stace, give us some of the mechanics behind this. So how can people and customers of Chemist Warehouse get involved in this?
14: Yeah, totally. So from today, the 4th of June, you can donate in-store. So you can go up to the till, add a donation to that. Otherwise, you can get the limited edition reusable bags that are branded Chemist Warehouse and Life Flight. The other one, which might be very interesting for your listeners, is we are actually going to have Trade Me auctions, where you can get your own sports memorabilia. So that's looking at the Black Caps jersey signed by the 25-26 team. You could also auction to win a high tea with the Silver Ferns. We have jerseys from the 5 Super Rugby teams, and the list goes on those. So there's 3 options. You can donate in-store, online, or through Trade Me auctions.
0: Where are you going, Is? Which way are you going to go here?
1: Oh, I love me a Trade Me auction.
0: Yeah.
1: I love me a bit of memorabilia, and I'm hoping to get that bat off Jav from the semi-final. But anyway, hopefully that's up for grabs, Grunter. Hey, Grant, look, tell us why you joined Life Flight and the work that you do, and tell us about the team behind the team. No doubt you are the face of it, but the people operating in behind the scenes.
15: Yeah, I've become the face of this campaign. Chemist Warehouse have sort of thrown me in the deep end there. You'll be seeing it on the front of a magazine. But you'd be used to that, Izzy.
0: Face.
15: Look, we've got an amazing team. We're quite well diversified in the way that we raise money. I got involved 3 years ago. I left a role that I had, and I knew that I wanted to mix good people with a cause, you know, a big cause of making a difference. So, you know, the team that we've got, I think the most impressive thing about the whole team, that's including the operational side, which is your pilots and your paramedics, which, you know, that team is immense as well, is that everyone leaves their ego at the door and they look to save lives. And when I started, I thought, oh, I wonder if I'll actually meet anyone that has used the service. And it is incredible, Izzy and Scotty, like when you go to rural communities, how many people use the service. You know, because of our major cities have the healthcare that we need, we need to get there. So that's why there's been a 25%, you know, year-on-year increase in our services, because there's so many people living rurally and an aged population that needs the help. So, we need all the help we can get. And I think that this is the future of healthcare in New Zealand.
1: Accessibility, Grant, like, I'm thinking wider New Zealand. We are quite a rural bunch of people that live in all parts of New Zealand. Like, is it accessible for everyone in the country? And how often are people using these flights?
15: Yeah, it's a free service. So I think Stacey was giving me the stats, and I was working out the maths yesterday. And I was like, yeah, that sounds about right. Sort of one person every 5 hours. We've got a base now in Hamilton, and that's allowed us to fly nationwide. So we've got two planes there. We've got six planes all up. Our main base is in Wellington, and that.

0: She did say, like, T's and C's, it's capped. Yeah, it was capped, but it was a...
1: Mate, Fihi Fang and Lawful scored them all by themselves.
2: Yes. Put Chemist Warehouse out of business single-handedly. Good one, Fihi.
3: Yeah, exactly. Yeah.
0: But really awesome. Cool that those players could, you know, save a life through scoring tries. So the campaign they're running is amazing, and we're so lucky to be partnered with them during this time.
2: Oh, well, we thank you, Chemist Warehouse.
3: Thank you so much
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3: Amazing.
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3: Exactly. 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
2: 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It's an awesome cause, and great to see Jeff putting himself to work. Yeah. I see he's on the front cover of the Wellness magazine too. Geez, a handsome man, isn't he? The hero,
4: Jeff. He is looking
2: handsome
4: sharp
2: man.
4: Grantar.
2: Oh, yes.
4: Hopefully with their bets going up for auction, because I think they will go for absolute plenty. But I love what they do, Sumo. 1,800 flights a year they're trying to get to, and I think average costs per flight is like $4,000. Like, it's a lot of money to get these people the help they need. So
2: that's
4: keep
2: it.
4: Up the great work.
2: That's it.
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16: Glenn Critchley, you used the word excite earlier. What excites you most about this?
17: Look, when it comes to cricket, it doesn't get bigger than India, right? So for me, that colour, the atmosphere, the energy, the noise that comes with Indian cricket is incredible. So I think, you know, for me, when I think about exciting, I think, you know, for New Zealand cricket fans to be able to experience that on our shores, you know, 12 games right across the country, that's what's exciting, right? So, you know, for me, it's, you know, really looking forward to what that's going to bring, and it's a great summer ahead.
16: Kind of sells itself with India a lot of the time, doesn't it? How do you take it to another level, though?
17: Well, that's the challenge, right? And it will. You know, we know that there's going to be a huge support from the local Indian community. We know that's going to, that they're going to come out in the blue. It's going to be a challenge, right? So we encourage the New Zealand fans to get out there and be behind as well. But it's also for us, you know, certainly what I look at is we can't just expect the fans to turn up. We've got to make sure that the product, the experience, you know, what they get on game day is worth showing up for, right? You know, that's the biggest challenge with sport at the moment. You've got to make it worth people getting off the couch and coming to the game. So that's the challenge, and we've got to make sure that's a memorable experience.
16: You're a sports fan. You used to work at the Warriors.

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7: Mornings with Rick and Chappie, and joining us out of the 03 is Brad Moore from the Crusaders. Morning, Brad. How are you doing?
8: Oh, good morning. Very well, thanks. How are you guys?
7: Yeah, good, thanks, mate. All the better for speaking to you, one of the absolute GCs kicking around in Super Rugby. So great to have you on, mate, and a big game this weekend. Wanted to talk to you about the attrition rate this season. It seems to be next level even compared to last season. I think you guys have got 14 out with injury this season. Can you put your finger on that? Is it just one of those seasons, bad luck, or are you seeing something else?
8: Oh, beautiful. It's great to be on. You started hot. Coming with the hot questions. Great. You've done the numbers. Oh, look, yeah, you're going to get a few, aren't we? And you know, it does feel like we've had a few more than normal, a few and collision. But I suppose, you know, we're dealing with high-performance athletes competing really hard day in, day out against each other. It's not just in game time, at training as well. And we're going to wear a few injuries along the way. Hence why you've got to have a really good squad and everyone gets their opportunity. So a lot of guys have played footy this year for us, and that puts us in a great position for the finals footy now.
9: Brad, it's Alex here, mate. Thanks so much for joining us. I know it still says TBC for Fletcher, but what sort of severity are we talking here? Should Crusaders fans be concerned they don't see him at all this season?
8: No, look, I think it's optimistic. We just got to be, obviously, you know, work through that from the medical team, etc. But what we're saying is that he's clearly not in this week. But he's walking around well with a good smile on his face and a really good mindset around it. So I think we can be optimistic around him, and if all boxes get ticked, we're certainly hopeful of him pulling the jersey on again for us, making sure and certainly us then making sure that we're getting the job done to allow that opportunity.
9: Okay, that's fantastic news. So he's out, Seb Caulder's also out. That means Gus Brown could make his debut. I know he's been around the group for the last couple of years, played some games for Canterbury over the last couple of years. What can you tell us about this young man? He's a big

0: extreme, but the same with the juggling they're doing at the moment with Reihana and Kimura is who starts, who comes off the bench. Is it maybe also dependent on the opposition, who the opposition have coming off the bench, the way that you want to play, the way the opposition wants to play as well? So, like we saw one of them starting last week, now we're seeing another one starting this week. Is it very much just opposition dependent, or is it they have a clear one and two? It doesn't sound like they do at the moment.
1: No, it doesn't. It doesn't sound like they do, and that's interesting. 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We'll do those next.
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1: Good stuff, mate. 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Very best of luck. Thanks for jumping on.
0: Thanks, gents. 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
14: This is the Studs Up podcast. Ricardo Ball and Daniel McCarty with you. Normally, we're at each other's throats. He's Phoenix and Liverpool. I'm United and Auckland FC. But we have banded together now because it is World Cup o'clock. And we have one team to support, the All Whites. And, oh, shit, that didn't start well yesterday, did it, Daniel?
1: There has been some fleeting

0: sermon together, we've lost a little bit of that organisation of the midfield in front as well. I think Boxall's a great organiser and a great talker. We didn't have that either, which I felt is probably our best central defensive combination is Bindon and Boxall, and that's what I'd hope to see against England.
1: Yeah, we're certainly big fans of Boxall. I think both you and I in previous pods have talked about we still think he's edging at number one, but it's a close-run thing, right? And I don't want this to be too sort of, you know, dark and gloomy. Mm. Hopefully they get things right. It's a rude awakening. It wasn't good enough. Not my words. That's what Chris Wood essentially told Andrew Vorman, right, after it. They understand that. And, you know, great opportunity to show what they're capable of against a side no one's given them a chance against Sunday morning.
0: Yeah, exactly. And we'll do a show on that too on Sport Nation as well, post-match. A little bit of an echo, Daniel, for you from, you know, the Finland game in that FIFA series. They didn't really show up for that game, were pretty disappointing, but then did show up against Chile. Maybe there are some parallels there. Not that I expect them to turn up and beat England 4-1, but parallels in those, that first game particularly.
1: Yeah, they were much better against Chile, no denying that. You could question how informed Chile have been over the last year or so, but you still got to beat them. So, yeah. How are you feeling? How's our confidence level? Have you been jolted as much as I have?
0: Yeah, I really have. I mean, part of me, you know, I did this story yesterday on Sport Nation and put that out to various places. A lot of people agreed. We've had texts come through that have said, I was looking forward to the World Cup, now I'm not. From people who are obviously maybe fringe football fans but wanted to follow the All Whites. And then I've had the other side of it going, it's just a warm-up game. Don't worry about it. The Iran game's the important one. And I went, yeah, okay, yes. But, man, there's a bit to work on in there. I mean, I think in that Iran game, it's going to be interesting, Daniel, for other reasons as well, because without getting too preview-y on it, but Iran have named their squad, and there are 17 players from their domestic team, from their domestic league in that squad, as a result of the conflict in the Middle East. That domestic league hasn't kicked a ball on anger since February, so I don't know how prepared the Iranians are going to be either.
1: No. And remember, ahead of 2010, Rick, how did our warm-up games go? Do you remember?
0: I
1: didn't, because I've just brought them up. Yeah. And I have no recollection of these games. Yeah. We lost to Australia. We beat Serbia by 1-0. And then we were on the back end of a 3-1 loss to Slovenia. So
0: I do remember the Australia game because
1: it's hard to get your head around how much these matter.
0: Yeah, there was a filthy Australian. I think it might have been Vince Grella. Absolutely did Leo Burdos's ankle, remember, in that game? Studs over the ball.
1: Oh, yeah.
0: Yeah. I'm pretty sure it was Vince Grella. I think it was Vince Grella. But yeah, so Vince, if you're listening and it wasn't, you apologies, but that was my recollection of that. So yeah, I mean, those warm-up games at the end of the day, they don't matter. And as you say now, we don't even remember them. I've got a vague recollection of that Australian game because I think we were 1-0 up and lost 2-1. But yeah, that's a whole nother story. Well, we'll get into that, more of that. We'll talk about the England game and how they set up for that. We'll do that next here. Plus, going to have Lockie as well with his stat attack. We'll do that next here on Studs Up.
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4: 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Advantage wing defence, obstruction wing defence, advantage centre. 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No, they never do it, Jacob. Craig, you fired me up.
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0: You're on Studs Up here on Sport Nation. 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We're talking World Cup build-up. We've been talking Haiti, that game between the All Whites and Haiti that the All Whites lost 4-0 as well, Daniel. And we're going to dive more into that and what we want to see against England. I mean, you're in Darren Baisley's shoes. You got England coming up. What's your starting 11 at the starting whistle?
1: Probably unchanged fullbacks.
0: Mm-hmm.
1: Is Paulson the number one now? Or does he go back to Crocombe, who's played more of the games? Does Boxall come in to one of the centre-half positions? I think they're all interesting questions. I'm probably more focused on the midfield and the makeup of that. With Bell and Thomas, well, we're told are getting closer to return to fitness. One's got to come in. I could make an argument for both. Rufer probably makes way. Thomas is more constructive on the ball. He's probably as sharp as anyone we've got in that squad. In that, and I've articulated in part one, while I think, you know, if we're going to try and keep possession, you've actually got to keep it, right? So do you play Bell as well? Obviously, you've got to take someone out of the lineup. Does that mean Sarpreet Singh, who plays naturally a little bit higher up the field, comes up? So you're cramming maybe more sort of defensive-orientated, control-orientated midfielders into a three there. Does that leave you too scant on options going up top? That they're probably the ones I'm thinking more of than making a change to whoever's either side of Chris Wood, who I think they'll stick with those two because yeah, they're our best two.
0: Yeah, I agree. I think I would like to see. I wasn't impressed with Rufer or Singh in that game, and Singh has been a little bit light on football, right? He's only just come back to fitness, to be fair to him.
1: Yeah, very much so.
0: But I thought what we saw in that FIFA series with Callum McCowart, who plays most of his football in the Danish Super League in the 10 role, him in the 10 against Chile versus him out

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7: 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When you're on there, you can follow people, right? So if you want to follow me, look for the account Ricardo Ball Test. And then every time I post a bet, you'll get a ping showing you what my bet is. And if you want to follow it in, it's one button to follow it in. So, yeah, something to look at. We're going to give you some bets a little bit later on. But we should talk, Daniel, about some of the manager merry-go-round going on in the Premier League. They pulled the trigger, but they pulled it super, super late, didn't they? Talking, of course, about the Liverpool board and Arne Slot.
8: Yeah, like, Rick, can I just pull you up on that? I don't understand how this is late at all. It's one week after the season, right? That's still pretty quick. They're going to have a manager in place before the World Cup. That seems to me that's all.

0: Everton is. You can get $26 on him.
1: How about the Ballon d'Or winner, Rick? Mr. Dembele. Ousmane Dembele is paying $21. This guy won the French League Player of the Season. He's at $21.
0: No, I like that. All right, and we've asked for a smoky as well, Daniel. My smoky is the Swedes under Graham Potter with the goals of the likes of Elanga, Jokeres and Afitigen Isak to get them through to the quarterfinals. Sweden did well at the last World Cup in the US, and that pays $7.50.
1: Smoky, so I'd go Colombia to get through to the final eight.
0: Oh, beautiful. Love it. This has been the Studs Up podcast brought to you by Betcha. We'll be back again next week.
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0: is it's always contained within the critique is how much the guy's getting paid.
1: Nah.
0: It's got nothing to do with it. And if a guy's getting paid whatever he's getting paid, it's because there's value in him. And you want to extract that over time.
1: I was getting paid in 2015.
0: You were getting paid.
1: I was getting paid, oh, and they left me here where they went to England to win the World Cup.
0: No. We don't need to go back
1: I'll
0: to
1: tell
0: that.
1: You what, coaches do not give a damn about how much the kid is getting paid. Well, they pick the best team on the day to go out there and get a result.
0: Exactly. Mm-hmm. And if this is a series in which you're looking ahead down the track, which McCullum will be, and which Patel will be, and which Tim Southee will be.
1: Just one thing, I didn't like
0: didn't
1: that.
0: Didn't like seeing that? Of Tim Southee smiling on the balcony?
1: In your England hoodie.
0: So that's the world we live in, isn't it?
1: Pound's good at the moment.
0: I'm going to head over to ZB and finish the show over there.
1: Don't you dare. Don't you dare.
0: Not that I would. Anyway, we better take a break. Mm. That's my rambling about Jofra Archer.
1: No, it's good.
0: We will see him. But it irks me.
1: Mm.
0: It irks me because I spoke earlier this morning about what a privilege it is to have a microphone. And given that, it should be a responsibility to understand the fact.
1: Mm.
0: 6:24.
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3: But the reason I struggle to watch netball, and therefore I don't, is the constant advantage call. Then even if the ball is turned over, they don't go back for the penalty. I've never seen there's like no advantage there, come back. They just go, advantage wing defence, obstruction wing defence, advantage centre. You never reverse it and say, come back, I was playing advantage. They never do it, Jacob. Craig, you fired me up.
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5: Someone found my 80s playlist. How good. Walking on Sunshine, Secret of My Success. Now, that's a movie.
6: I told you to ramp it up last night, Robbie.
5: How good's this?
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5: Walking on Sunshine.
6: A little bit.
5: Transcends time.
6: It's a real song that I play in the mount now. Sunshine, baby. Everyone loves my beach content. Anyway, carry on, Sammy. 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
5: so much beach content. Wait till you get to witness it in real life, people. 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It is the award-winning, no longer award-pending, Scotty and Izzy for breakfast here on Sport Nation, just coming up to 6:30. It's time now for sports news headlines. Thanks to Night and Day. They've got it when you want it at Night and Day. And what we've got is Maya Wilson. Maya.
7: I think I'd rather hear Izzy do some karaoke, but let's get to your plenty, sports news
5: there's
7: headlines.
5: There's plenty of time for that.
7: It's top notch, isn't it?
6: I'll get there.
7: Yeah, getting into your headlines, despite welcoming back Damien McKenzie, the Chiefs have lost more key strike power ahead of tomorrow night's qualifying final clash with the Reds in the Tron. The competition's second place finishers were already without Daniel Rona. This is a list, Fano. Like, listen to this. Daniel Rona, Etienne Nanai Satoru, Imone Narawa, and Xavier Rowe. And now, as you talked about earlier, Sumo, All Blacks wing, Leroy Carter is added to the ranks with a hamstring injury. So
8: that's not good.
7: That's not ideal for them.
8: Not ideal.
5: And the Reds, though, rubbing their hands together.
6: Reds have got no chance. They got a chance.
7: Make it more competitive, you don't think?
5: Yes, it does.
6: To an extent. Like, Fraser McWright, he's up for it. And for the Australian sake and the competition sake, I'd hope to see a competitive game from both sides. From Australia, I just hope it's not a 50-pointer. I just hope there's some competitiveness out there and they can stay in the fight. But it's going to be difficult.

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0: Like, the club have got a charter to win NRLW and NRL premierships, and the CEO says that. You ask him if you need something, you ask him, he says it's going to help you win a premiership. You say, yeah, he goes, we'll get it done. Yeah. It's effortless, seamless.
1: Yeah, John Fogarty, I don't think the girls about to let you take over the boombox Jennings, by the way, mate.
0: Definitely not. Chris Stapleton's actually done a... He's brought it back out, Chris Stapleton, so I'm okay at the moment. Gail's been in the car with me. We've been on a road trip, and she goes, mate, you've got the aux cord. You're actually going okay. So she's given me permission.
2: Oh, that's good.
1: We put that one on LinkedIn. That's worth keeping. And speaking of that LinkedIn and your work, you've got the Indigenous All-Stars role. You've got the Warriors NRL dub and now the Kiwi Ferns camp as well. Do you hate time off? Is this you just need to be coaching at every moment?
0: Oh, I just think that that's what I want to do. Like, I want to do it for the rest of my life. And one thing about with me is people say to me, you know, it's a big sacrifice, but it's not. One thing that I do with every job that I've had, my family goes with me. My wife and my daughter travelled to every game last year in Australia, wherever we went.
3: Wow.
0: And that's the way I frame it up to the club, because at the end of the day, it's a privilege to do it, but we've had many shared experiences, me and my family, where rugby league's taken us all over the world. France, Italy, we're now in New Zealand. We've been to NRLW grand finals, grand finals, state of origin. So that's one thing I've always negotiated or talked to the clubs about, is if I'm in, my whole family's in, they come with me. And that's why I'm able to do what I do with their support.
4: Awesome. Well, we're along for this ride with you this season as well, Ron, as always. So, mate, good luck on camp this weekend, and hopefully we'll catch up again before the season starts, eh?
2: Thanks, Coach.
0: Mate, it's a connection camp. I'm sure there's going to be some great stories to come out of it, lads. So
4: can't
0: we'll
4: wait.
0: Connect again soon.
4: That sounds perfect. Ron Griffiths, head coach of the Warriors NRLW side and freshly minted assistant coach of the Kiwi Ferns, joining us on the show. Coming up after 8 o'clock, we've got more chat coming. Jossie Wells, Casey Frank, Brett Phillips, Paul Mawadi, all still to come on Sport Nation, the Kiwi voice of sport.
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0: netball, and therefore I don't, is the constant advantage call. Then even if the ball is turned over, they don't go back for the penalty. I've never seen, it's like no advantage there, come back. They just go, advantage wing defence, obstruction wing defence, advantage centre. You never reverse it and say, come back, I was playing advantage another way. They never do it, Jacob. Craig, you fired me up.
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0: 12. Don't forget Steffi and Jello. Aaron's here with the Rural Roundup between 12 and 1. And Millsy and Guy.
1: I just want to bite it.
0: On the run. You bite it. You do what you need to do with that cake. You can have your cake and you can eat it too. Oh, you have taken a bite.
2: I'm not eating that now.
0: That is so disgusting.
3: Bro, that is nice.
0: Why would you do that?
1: It's like ice cream.
0: I'm really looking forward to sharing this cake I just spat all over bit. With the ice. Oh, yuck.
2: Mate, we can't take you anywhere.
0: He's got to go. 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
2: 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Thank you, Maya.
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3: A little
1: inside edge.

0: If not, that might be the third. Oh, is there an edge? It's through. That's the fourth. Will O'Rourke is doing the business from the pavilion end.
1: Gone. Don't leave that. Off stump. All the way back. Far too straight to leave. 55 for 5, England. Edge. What a catch. What a catch. Kane Williamson. That is absolutely magnificent.
0: Oh, gets big on him. It's through the cordon. This is what he can do. And with the streaky shot, he gets to 50. Oh, that's very, very close. And the finger yet again goes up. Full has worked for New Zealand. Picked up straight to the fielder and in the hands. They don't put that one down. He's got absolute buckets. Smith picks up his second. Brooke departs.
2: Edge this time and gone. Kane Williamson with the safe hands at third slip, his second. Smith with his third. And New Zealand having sent England into bat.
3: Welcome into your Friday morning on Sport Nation Mornings with Rick and Chappie. Yes, and day one of the first test at Lord's is done. And I don't know about you, Chappie, but I did not have 16 wickets on my bingo card. I had rain. In fact, I had a mate message me with the bet market for the draw with the forecast. And I was like, and it was like 350 or 375. And I was like, I didn't get on it. And now I'm quite glad I didn't.
4: Yeah, to Marty, brother. Morning, everyone. I went to bed when they went off for the first rain break at about 11.
3: Mm-hmm.
4: And then set my alarm for 3:30, I think, 3:45, somewhere around there. Woke up just after Harry Brook had got out. So England were 113 for 8 by then, I think. And you're, I was like, oh, here days. We go.
3: Here we go.
4: Boys are settling in for 2 days of batting here. And then Ollie Robinson reminded everyone why he was at times one of the best swing and seam bowlers in the world before he decided to do what he did and had a bit of a feud with Baz and Stokes, and now he's come back and is bowling to bowl a triple wicket maiden is something else. So tip of the hat to the New Zealand bowlers to dismiss England for 140. It'd be 61 for 6 though. They are flailing a bit though. If there's ever someone that you want in that situation, it might be Glenn Phillips to show a bit of counterattack.
3: Well, I was about to say, when you said, you know, I see Glenn Phillips and Glenn Phillips and Nathan Smith might have something to say about there not being 2 days of Black Caps batting.
4: Nathan Smith can bat, you know, yeah, which is, I think, 27 in first class cricket. So he can certainly hold the stick. And Glenn Phillips showed, as we discussed yesterday, that he's just going to play his usual aggressive game, particularly when he's batting with the lower to tail. So, yeah. I don't think it'll go 5 days. But
3: no.
4: And I was saying to someone this morning over message that, you know, you'd rather have this on the opening test of the UK summer than 500 for 2.
3: 100%. Yeah, yeah. It's a contest, right? It's a
4: real especially contest with New Zealand's bowling attack. And that was the really positive thing out of this, is there was so much talk and so much hype about this new big three bowling attack of New Zealand of Henry, Jameson and O'Rourke. They used Nathan Smith actually last night before they used Will O'Rourke, and he got 3 for, but to see Kyle Jameson come back, this is his, I think, 6th test in 4 years. And the start of that grouping was the first test under Brendan McCullum as England coach 4 years ago. So that's how few and far it's been for Kyle Jameson. So to see him getting reward, not the best first ball to just go full toss wide outside off stump to a guy on debut and Emilio Gay, but once he got going, particularly in that second spell, just found his spots, used the pitch and made the most of those conditions, and delighted to see him get some success. Fantastic to see Will O'Rourke expose this England batting lineup as he did the last time they were in New Zealand as well, for him to be bowling well at the pavilion end in particular. And now, yeah, work to do for the New Zealand batters.
3: Yeah, I mean, going through the scorecard, Duckett was LBW, Smith for 19. Gay was Court, Mitchell, Bold, Jamison for 8. Bethel

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9: It is 28 away from 10 here on Sport Nation Mornings with Rick and Chappy. And joining us out of the All Whites camp in Florida is Ryan Thomas. Good morning, Ryan, or good afternoon slash evening your time, mate. How's the tan looking after a few days in Florida?
10: Yeah, not too bad. Got a couple of good tan lines going now, so it's looking pretty good.
11: Ryan, Alex here, mate. Thanks so much for joining us. You missed that Haiti loss with a hamstring injury. First of all, how is the body recovering, mate? Are you going to be good to go for England?
10: Yeah, it's going well. It is ahead of schedule. Not too sure how it's going to look for England. I'll be with the group tomorrow for the first time, so it might be too soon, but we'll play it by ear. But yeah, mostly it's just making sure I'm getting ready for that first game against Iran.
11: So while you've been away from the group, what's that looked like for you?
10: Yeah, it's been interesting. It's a bit tough. Obviously, you're coming into such a big big moment, being back with the boys again, and then yeah, every day having to go off on your own with Crumpy the physio. It's a little bit annoying, a little bit tough to do. But yeah, it's just good to be back with the boys again. And like I said, it's going well. It's ahead of schedule, so hopefully then. In the next few days, I'll be able to push on and get ready.
9: How is the feeling in camp, mate, over the last couple of days? Obviously not the result the boys wanted against Haiti. How's that been dealt with internally?
10: Yeah, like I said, it's not what we expected, and it's not the level of football that we want to produce. So there was a lot of questions going towards ourselves, looking ourselves in the mirror and sort of figuring out how it went wrong and why it went wrong. There was a lot of good things in the game that we needed to maybe push on from here on out. But it was a little

0: 8 away from 10 o'clock here on Sport Nation Mornings with Rick and Chappie, in time for our Betcha Battle Multi. Betcha brings social betting all into one app. R18, bet responsibly. This is where Chappie and I, each Thursday and Friday, go head-to-head with three-league multis, trying to get one up on each other. Chappie, what do you got for us today?
1: How'd you go yesterday?
0: Not great. So I had Hopewadi and Johnston to score 2+ tries combined. Hopewadi got one, but just one, and Johnson didn't get any, so that fell over. But yeah, I did have the Knicks plus 4.5 against the Spurs, and that came in, and then my tennis one fell over, which looked pretty odds on when I was looking at the stats and the head-to-head market. But in the end, I think the occasion might have got it might have got to her, because I mean, one, as I said, the Madrid Open on clay, and one in South of France, like a WTA 250 previously, and was had a great clay court record this season. Knocked over a couple of big names, knocked Swiatek out of the French Open as well, but she ended up losing straight sets, like 6-1, 6-3. It was crumbled.
1: Yeah, it's going to be an interesting
0: you?
1: French Open. Got cooked on the NRL as well.
0: Right.
1: Okay. Actually, and De'Aaron Fox only had one steal. That was the other one.
0: Okay.
1: I'll have a look at today, though.
0: All right.
1: Hurricanes against the Brumbies tonight. 2+ tries combined. I initially went Naholo and Morby and saw, wow, you're getting even money for that value. And then looked at the forecast and went, ah, it's going to rain all day in Wellington. It looks like it might dry out just before kickoff, but should still be wet-ish, you'd think, at Henry Stadium. So I've gone Almoa and Naholo, getting 240 for that by itself. Brumbies obviously like to play tight as well and like to try and keep it into the middle of the field. The football internationals this weekend, Argentina against Honduras. You're getting $1.60 for Argentina to score in both halves.
0: It's pretty good money.
1: By itself, I think that's absolute value. And in the AFL, Gold Coast against Brisbane, either team by less than 24.5. The Suns are fifth, Brisbane are ninth. But just one win separates them. Local derby as well. Don't think it's going to be a blowout. So check those three together. Almora and Naholo, 2+ tries combined. Argentina to score in both halves against Honduras, and either team by less than 24.5 in Gold Coast against Brisbane in the AFL. You're getting $7.93 with a boost from your toolbox, $7.65 without.
0: All right. Well, I am going to go to the cricket. Surprised you didn't go to the cricket, actually. I'm going to go for Glenn Phillips to score 50 in the first innings.
1: Oh, all right.
0: He's currently on 31, so he's only got 19 more. Bum English attack, be fine. $1.96, that is paying for him to score 50.
1: I thought you were going to do under one wicket, show Bashir or something
0: I doubt Bashir's even going to get the ball, is he? Samasoni Tokiahau, anytime try scorer, $1.83 against the Reds. And I've also gone to a football friendly. The USA have not beaten a European opponent since December 2021.
1: Wow.
0: And they play Germany this weekend. So Germany to win, $1.62. Put all that together, $5.81 or boosted, $5.95.
1: Are you surprised that you're getting $1.60 for Germany to win it?
0: I am. I was like, I'm taking that. Thank you very much.
1: Might have to multi Argentina to score both halves against Honduras and Germany to beat the US.
0: Yeah.
1: Decent money for that.
0: Yeah, you do. You do. So those are ours. What are yours? Getting through to us for our Friday lock-in, your best bet of the weekend. What is definitely going to happen in the weekend of sport this weekend? 8833 is the Signet Powerbank text machine. And we're going to put together a five-league Betcha multi. 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In the next hour, we're going to catch up with Mark Bosnich, get an Aussie take on this World Cup and how will their Socceroos do. We'll also hear from Britt Graham as well, talk some harness racing and more of your texts and calls as well, coming up 10 o'clock here on Sport Nation Mornings.
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4: Past 10 here on Sport Nation. Mornings on your Friday with Rick and Chappie. And highlights there of the Manly Rabbitohs game from last night. That one finished up the Manly Seagulls at, you know, Four Pines Stadium. They renamed it Foz Pine Stadium for last night with Kieran Foran signing on as a full-time coach to 2029. They won that 28-14. It was 10-8 at halftime. So, yeah, it looked like it was going to be a tight game, but they controlled it and then blew it away towards the end.
5: Luke Brooks has just gone to another level under Foran, hasn't he?
4: Yeah, he has. He has, big time. I mean, I remember him at the Tigers. He was always the fall guy at the Tigers because it was all on him. But he seems to have, with a bit more support around him, a few other role players, he seems to be been able to reach new heights.
5: No, it's a wonder what confidence does for someone, eh? And just having a coach who believes in you and... It's funny that the timing of this with the emergence of Fozball at a time when we're seeing Bazball 3.0 coming in.
4: I was going to say, hopefully Fozball is more successful for him than Bazball
5: was
4: for Baz, right?
5: Baz generated initially, right? Yeah. And that's why there's so much entertainment and focus on it, is because there was this generation of players who maybe hadn't had this arm around them, hey, it's all going to be fine. What's the worst that happens? It's a game of cricket, or in this case, it's a game of footy. Just go out and enjoy yourselves. And they're not playing, you know, sexy footy, Manly, but they're just doing it.
4: They're playing effective footy.
5: Yeah, it's almost Penrith like.
4: Yeah.
5: The way they're playing. It's structured. It's, if you're not scoring on your last play, get a set restart. It just seems so simple a lot of the time with what they're doing, and they're not perfect, but. Mate, they're a heck of a journey to follow, and you'd be silly to rule them out of being a top four team.
4: Somebody in the office said to me before,
5: top four, and
4: they're a top four. This is like watching a top four team. So I was like, okay, all right. There's that call has already been made. Now, a call we do have to make today, Chappie, speaking of rugby league, is over the week we have been across all the shows. We've had one pick a day each show, and that is putting together our 17 for a Kiwi squad to play in a World Cup final. If there was a World Cup final this year.

0: race that's kind of celebrating a bit of an icon of harness racing in New Zealand. The congratulations, Dr. Luckchin MNZM Handicap Trot. He's a great man. We did an episode with him on the Gearin Report earlier this year, which is on YouTube if people want to check it out. He's just like a character of the industry, isn't he, BG? It's very well deserved.
1: Yeah, it sure is. And yeah, phenomenal life story. I really enjoyed that Gearin Report chat.

0: Hurricanes won, because the Brumbies don't win in New Zealand in finals footy.
1: No.
0: We know that much to be true. Paul Tito in the next hour.
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17: About a three. Now drives on Towns, goes inside, layup, he backs it in, and a foul. Towns is going to pick up his fourth, and a chance to cut it to one for Victor Wembanyama. Double, Champagne gets a drives on Brunson, goes inside, blocked by Towns, picked up by Shamet, lost, but Hart right there to pick it up. Brunson to drive, three. Now drives on Towns, goes inside, layup, he backs it in, and a foul. Towns is going to pick up his fourth, and a chance to cut it to one for Victor Wembanyama.

0: Wembanyama. Double. Champagne gets a drives on Brunson. Goes inside. Blocked by Towns. Picked up by Shannon. Lost, but Hart right there to pick it up. Brunson to drive. Sidestep. Floats it up and in. Jalen Brunson with the bucket. Vassell gets away. Shannon in pursuit. Wembanyama against Robinson. Goes inside. And the left-handed slam. His third already. They're one of the leading rebounders in the playoff. Goes right at Wembanyama. Blocked by Wemby. Castle picks it up. Comes the other way. Wembanyama, 3-point. Vassell gets away. Shannon in pursuit. Wembanyama against Robinson. Goes inside. And the left-handed slam. His third already. They're one of the leading rebounders in the playoff. Goes right at Wembanyama. Blocked by Wemby. Castle picks it up. Comes the other way. Wembanyama, 3-pointer, got it. The split. Hart picks up the loose ball. Hart up top, looking for Brunson. Josh Hart has been everywhere. All the intangible plays as we're down to 46 seconds remaining. Brunson on the drive, spins underneath, puts it up, puts it in. Jalen Brunson does it again. It's a 6-point lead with 37 seconds left.
1: And it's a couple of minutes past 11 on your Friday here on Sport Nation. Morning to you. Great performance yesterday from the Knicks against the Spurs in San Antonio. Down 14 at one point, came back and won it by 10. And really, Wembanyama got a bit to do, you'd have to think, in terms of learning how to close out big games of basketball at the pointy end of the season, Chappie.
2: Since when did Carl Anthony Towns defend? And defend really good big men at that?
1: Yeah, he did
2: certainly
1: a great job.
2: Certainly didn't do it in Minnesota.
1: No, well, mate, he's got an NBA ring. Looks, it's, you know, within reach. All of a sudden, you know, it's like, oh, hang on, take it to another level.
2: Mm-hmm. Yeah, look, Nate, I don't think either of us surprised at that result, especially given, as we talked about yesterday, the short turnaround for the Spurs after a 7-game series against a really physical OKC. Knicks having a long break. I think we'd both be surprised though if the Knicks won Game 2 and it goes 2-0 going to New York.
1: I think you'd expect the Spurs to bounce back here. But it would be interesting because Brunson had a bit of a knee problem as well. He had to go off the court, so it'd be interesting to see how he comes through that. We, of course, are looking for your Friday lock-ins. What's definitely going to happen this weekend in the weekend of sport? 8833, the Signet Power Bank text machine.
2: Maybe that's someone's for tomorrow's game too. Yeah. Spurs to win.
1: Possibly. We have got Paul Tedo coming up shortly. We're going to talk to him about the Blues Crusaders game and maybe get his thoughts on the other games as well. Plus Thad Taylor, and we'll find out what's happening with afternoon. Still got to make our Kiwis selection as well, Chappie. And it's generated a bit of interest on the text machine, particularly after Sam Ackerman came in and gave his 2 cents worth.
2: Chris is talking the most sense out of anybody.
1: Mm.
2: Ricardo and Sam's explanation about this is almost as good as an Arsenal fan explaining how Saka is better than Messi. Is Callum Ponga Lionel Messi?
1: No, he's not.
2: I love the analogy, though.
1: Yeah, I do like it. A few other people. Don't be scared to veto. Afternoons picked their hooker last night. Staff said he was hoping someone would pick him so he can veto him and put Egan in. Marshall King to the bench. Can you put Egan in if he hasn't declared?
2: No,
1: okay.
2: I don't think you can you?
1: I don't think
2: so. Or is that part of the ideal world?
1: Maybe it is.
2: I suppose an ideal world would be Nathan Cleary's eligible for the Kiwis as well, isn't it?
1: Yeah. Somebody's asked if I've been day drinking. Thanks, Ian. No, I haven't. Not yet.
2: About time someone accused you of it. after all the accusations being thrown out. Hey, you know, yeah. It's almost lunchtime.
1: Yeah, maybe.
2: I saw

0: 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So far, what we have is the Broncos Gold Coast, second half to have the most tries at $1.90. England versus New Zealand in the football, over 2.5 goals at $1.50. And Brits fixed win on Regal Summit, race two at Addington at $3.80. So those are the three we've kind of got shortlisted at the moment. Those don't have to stay locked in. If we see some better options, we might take them, but we definitely need two more. So 8833 Signet Powerbank text machine. 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
12: 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Still plenty.

0: to unpack and plenty to argue about. 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
1: 28 away from midday here on Sport Nation Mornings with Rick and Chappie. Still looking for your best bets. It's lock-in Friday. What is your lock-in for the weekend? A couple of options have come through, Chappie, on the text machine.
2: Got a netball tip.
1: Yes, what's the netball tip?
2: Mystics to win against the Tactics. So Mystics straight up is $1.68. I like that.
1: Okay, that's not bad value.
2: Top of the table.
1: Yeah.
2: The line's only 1.5, so if you think the Mystics can win by 2, you're getting an extra 17 cents on that, $1.85.
1: Okay, all right. So
2: maybe we just take the Mystics straight up.
1: Yeah, I don't mind that at all, $1.85, that's good value. Josh from the West Coast, I can see your logic, right? So the All Whites have lost to Haiti, we talked to Ryan Thomas about that, by 4-0, which I don't think anybody saw coming. They play England on Sunday. England to beat the All Whites by 4 or more goals is paying $3.10. He said it seems like easy money.
2: Yeah, so he's gone the logic of, well, England are better than Haiti,
1: yeah,
2: and Haiti beat the All Whites by 4-0.
1: Yeah.
2: How much better is England and Haiti? Well, at least 4 goals.
1: Yeah.
2: Well, at least on par.
1: 100% makes sense on that
2: front. That makes sense on that front. I then go the emotion side of it, the human side of it here.
1: Yeah.
2: Which, look, maybe that's illogical, but if you're the All Whites, you've seen and heard what's being said back home. You may be questioning yourselves a little bit. You're going out with a point to prove. Some of these guys are still pushing for a starting spot, maybe. You want to go out there and just put everything at ease. And so would we really be surprised if the All Whites put in a better performance against England?
1: No.
2: No. But does a better performance look like fewer than 4 goals against England?
1: I think so.
2: Well, okay, better way of asking that. What does success look like against England for the All Whites? Is it a score or is it the performance itself?
1: I think the performance itself more than them scoring. Yep. Although if the performance itself is better and the option taking is better, then the end product of that could be a goal.
2: Yes.
1: Right? So,
2: if the All Whites lose 5-1, so 4 goals, as Josh says, but they score, which you hope they will, but they look better, or they lose 3-0 and still look average, what's a bigger success?
1: I think conceding 5 is too many.
2: Okay.
1: I don't think you're going to look better conceding 5 goals.
2: But you're scoring.
1: Yeah, you are scoring, but I mean, that said, they had 12 shots, 6 on target against Haiti. I mean, they were probably, you know, Ryan said it actually when we had him on this morning, they could have 2 or 3 by half time. They really dominated from about 10 minutes, 12 minutes into that first half to about 5 minutes to the end. It was all the All Whites, really, and they had multiple opportunities, didn't take them. And that has bitten them in the bum. If you turn around and said to me, 3-1 England, I'd say Darren Baisley would be like, yep, that shows A, we can score, and B, we've controlled parts of a game against a much higher rated opponent, the third favourites to win the whole World Cup, basically. So yeah, not a bad option, don't mind it. Keep them coming through, 8833, that is the Signet Powerbank text machine. We are 25 away from midday. We've got a 5-leg multi to put together, we've got to talk to Thad about racing, and we've got to decide whether we veto or not in that Kiwi 17.
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6: 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Every club's got one. Maybe it's the coach who never clocks off, the volunteer setting up the field, or the one driving

0: 60.5 to dismiss a number of his race rivals at Ellerslie last time out. Guest goes up a kg to 61.5, but there's no reason with the form he's in he can't carry that weight. And apparently the Ipswich Cup may be the offing in the back end of the Queensland Winter Carnival if Pacifico runs well again. There were two horses they were tipping at double figure odds this morning on my show. Fly My Way was one of them. Was a little bit unlucky last time out in the JRA Cup, only finished two lengths from the winner. And a stronger field, and with the right draw of barrier one, Jasmine Fawcett will give it a very cosy run. I think the step up to 2100 will suit Fly My Way number 7. And Steve Hunt said Diamond Jack can do something out there at $19. His first up run was also out of that JRA Cup, and he steps to a far more suitable distance, gets 3 kgs off with Joe Nishizuka down to 59, and he gets up to a suitable distance. So yeah, maybe a bit of an upset alert there at the Open Stayers event. Diamond Jack and Fly My Way were the two horses that they were suggesting could be a bit of a fly in the ointment for the favourites.
1: All right, Thad, what's your best of the weekend? And is it Cam Roygaard, anytime try scorer?
0: Yeah, I pick anyone you like from try scorers. That's the same game, multi heaven. Yeah, exactly. Yeah, they'll be in and around the ruck. You'd think early on maybe Asafa Amour might be in for a try tonight, just the way the game will be going. I did go to Trentham team. It's a maiden race, and look, heavy tend at Trentham. You can never be super, super confident, but I was impressed with the debut effort of La Chica Bella. Jim Wallace trains Kelly Myers, who's flying around the CD here, is the jockey. It was an impressive debut effort when there was money on at Hawke's Bay and just got knocked off late by Zinzero Girl down the outside. I think wouldn't take much improvement to see La Chica Bella win race number 6 at Trentham tomorrow. My best of the weekend.
1: Beautiful, Thad. Thanks very much, mate. Stay dry, and good luck to your Canes tonight, eh?
2: Thanks, mate.
0: We don't need it, Ricardo, but I appreciate the sentiment, my friend.
1: Thanks very much, Thad Taylor, with us there out of Wellington, giving us his best race number 6 at Trentham tomorrow, number 7, La Chica Bella, $3 favourite in from 3.10. We'll put that in our 5-leg Betcha multi, and we're still looking on the Friday lock-in for your option, getting through to us last chance, 8833, with your Betcha account number and your name if you want to win this bet.
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6: It is 6 minutes away from midday here on Sport Nation Mornings. After 12, James Maloney is on with staff. We've got two things to do. We've got to get our five-leg Betcha multi away and with a winner. And we need to choose our member of our Kiwi 17, our last stab this week.
7: I think we've agreed on the 17.
6: We have.
7: Go on, you go for it.
6: Xavier Willison out of the Broncos. He's going to be playing a lot more footy in the next 5 to 6 weeks because Pat Carrigan's out, so he'll be starting. And I like him as a big bench option. Can play edge, can play middle forward for the Kiwi. So we're locking in Xavier Willison.
7: All right. Hit me with that multi.
6: So the multi is as follows. Regal Summit, Addington, race 2 from BG, 380.
7: Mm-hmm.
6: Over 2.5 goals in the England-New Zealand football game at $1.50. The Broncos Gold Coast, John had come through with this, at $1.90 for second half to have the most tries.
7: Mm-hmm.
6: Thad Taylor, $3 for La Chica Bella to win race 6 at Trentham tomorrow. And the Mystics to beat the Tactics head-to-head at $1.72. Put all that together, it pays $55.88.
7: Chuck a $10 bonus bet, $100 bonus bet on that, and that is going to, given he made all the effort to do his own multi, Carl Ward.
6: Carl Ward, that is yours, and it pays, if it comes through, it pays, my friend, it pays $5,488.27. Well done, that man.
7: Well done, that man, if it comes through.
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6: And well done to all of you who text us through on 8833 with options this weekend. 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
7: You'd hope so, based on all of these. 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